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1: Welcome to the second hour of Headtones, redubbed today as Supertones. And in honor of National Superhero Day, I have a personal superhero, Brian. Brian, thank you for stopping in to the studio after hearing me send up the, not really a bat signal, but a KPOV signal as we have extended our spring fund drive, and he heeded the call. And I know I gave you guys the phone number that you could call in for donations, which is 541-322-0863. I know I told you you could donate online at kpov.org, but he did the awesomest form of donation. He popped into our studios, and guess what? We're real people in a real, like people say, brick and mortar. It's a brick and mortar building located at 501 Northwest Bond Street in lovely downtown Bend, Oregon. Be like my hero, Brian. Pop on in, say hi, get an elbow bump. I'm usually quick with the handshake or high five, but I'm getting over a super cold. All right, moving right along, wrapping up the end of the first hour. We started off with the band Laszlo Bane doing their actual song that became the theme song to the TV show Scrubs, I'm No Superman. I love that show. I'm trying to get into the reboot of it. Maybe I don't have the time or whatever. It's good. It's good. It's not as good, but it's very good. And if you like the show originally, I think you will enjoy it. And maybe I just need to sit down with it and watch a few more episodes. I love having JD and Turk and all the characters back. All right. From there, incidentally, fun fact, Laszlo Bane had did a cover of Men at Work's, I am forgetting the song. It's such a great song of theirs. And then they had Men at Work's frontman, Colin Hay, appear on it in on liner notes where it says, you know, this artist appears courtesy of such and such records. It was like Colin Hay appears courtesy of his mother. I thought that was hilarious. All right. Laszlo Bane. From there, a mashup of both Duran Duran's Girls on Film with Rick James's Super Freaks sub. So therefore it was named Super Freaks on Film. And believe it or not, the boys in the band must have caught wind of that because on their 2023 dance kind of remix album called Danse Macabre Deluxe, they did their own mashup of their Lonely in Your Nightmare and Super Freak. They dubbed it Super Lonely Freak. It was amazing. Like, they literally, like, 15 years after the mashup, they were like, we could do that. Super fun. Then Husker Du, a band that I highly love and hardly ever play on Headtones, but they did a cover of Donovan's Sunshine Superman, so count it. And then wrapped up the set with Crash Test Dummies. I know you all thought they were a one-hit wonder, and who doesn't either love or scratch their heads when they hear that song, right? Which was the name of the song. But they had a minor hit before that, which was Superman's song. And I played it, because we're doing all super songs. All right, in the background again, Super Yamba with the Benin Artists and some Brooklyn Cats, sort of Amero Afrobeat band. I'm going to have to play more of them on the show. Coming up now, going way, way back, George Clinton, Parliament, Funkadelic, Super Stupid. What a great hero that would be.

Remember when I said I'd never sacrifice the quality of the music to fit the theme? I feel like that set typifies that. We started off with Funkadelic, No Strangers to Head Tones. Track name, Super Stupid, off the Maggot Brain album. Like, I've never sat down and made a list of the 100 best albums of all time, like Rolling Stone and Spin do every year. But if that isn't on it, and everyone's, then I just feel sorry for you guys. Period, the end. From there, Super Tramp. Like, that sounds like it could be a superhero name. I know Chris on Acid Wash Jeans plays a lot of Steely Dan, and I give him guff for that. I can't explain why I dislike Steely Dan and love Super Tramp. I just do. So I don't play them nearly enough. It's a little note to self. Play more Super Tramp. From there, the name of the track is Superheroes, so obviously it fits. The artist, Acero, young woman out of Canada. And the song has nothing to do with superheroes, other than in a oddly subliminal sexual way. But it's CanCon, right? I gotta always get some Canadian content in there, and since Supertramp's not from Canada, I had to play Acero. And from there, from the land that Canada is still a subject of, a colony of, whatever, Great Britain, Mull Historical Society, I found that track from an old mixtape that my good friend Laura sent me. We used to send mixtapes to each other. Remember those things? I still have the actual cassettes. Sort of like the zining days that I was talking about, only instead of sharing it through the written word, sharing it through actual music. Name of that track, The Supermarket Strikes Back. Count it. I love, love, love that song. I cannot believe I have not played it on headphones before. But that's a good thing about good music. There's always more of it. So even after years of doing this, I still have more to share. And incidentally, that was the message that my new superhero friend, Brian, not me, wanted to share. He came into the studio again. Here we are, downtown 501 Northwest Bond Street. Gave us a big, big, juicy donation. Brian, thank you so, so much for doing that. And his message was simply, love the variety of music and intimate feel. And I do aspire to offer just that, as do all of our DJs. That's what I love about being part of this motley crew. All right, back to the music. Here comes the set. We're going to kick it off with David Bowie, title track off Scary Monsters, because the full name of the song, Scary Monsters and Super Creeps.

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1: Okie dokie, folkies. This brings us to our last set of head tones, dubbed super tones, because it's all songs about things that are super, or heroes, or superheroes on this National Superhero Day, whatever that might mean. In that set, started off the original musical superhero, David Bowie, Scary Monsters and Super Creeps, dating back to 1980. From there, Peter Gabriel covering Bowie's track Heroes from an all-covers album he did called Scratch My Back. From there, a song called Superheroes by Yves Tumor, whose real-life name is Sean Lee Bowie. See what I did there? And then keeping that French motif going with MC Solar's Superstar. So we went from Superstars to Superstar. There's two R's in it. And now we're going to hear Rainbow Kitten Surprise with, yeah, Superstar. And then some other tracks to wind us out. Stick around, DJ Al is in the studio for Beyond and Back. Talk about superheroes.

0: Ta-ra! Rhymes like ours could never be stopped. See, it's three of us, and I know we're fresh. Party rockers, non-stoppers, and our names are deaf. See, the J is for just,
1: the other for jamming.
0: The F is for fresh, A-N-D, deaf. Behind the turntables is DJ Train. Mixing and scratching is the name of the game. Now, here's a little something about nosy people.
1: It's not real hard, it's plain and simple,
0: baby D.

gonna let this band finish this song. The band name, Superhuman. You could see why I'm playing them today. Featuring the vocal stylings of Lou Rhodes from Lamb. So Chris of Acid Wash Jeans, if you are listening, add this to her oeuvre. Before that, Secret Agent 23 Skidoo, along with the Asheville Symphony, doing Supersonic Symphonic. And before that, JJ Fad, Supersonic. Talk about superheroes. I'm going to let the man, the myth, Brian Wilson, close us out. You can't have superheroes without villains. Be good to each other. Thank you for enjoying or humoring me with Supertones. Stick around. DJ Al in the studio coming up next with Beyond and Back here on KPOV 88.9 Bend.

0: What up, everybody?
1: Yo, what up, what up? Welcome to the Night Shift.
0: You're listening to KPOV Bend?
1: Yeah, the Sandman and Nimbex back in full effect after last week's 420 Deluxe.
0: Great show, man. Big shout out to Mystic Mondays.
1: Yeah, he always warms it up for us, and we take you home to the midnight hour here on the Night Shift. So, got another show for you with a lot of tripped out stuff from the electronic world, the hip hop world, the jazz world, from all over the world. And we're going to kind of pick up where we left off last week. Remember, we finished the show with a Boards of Canada set there. And yeah, they got a new album coming out at the end of the month. And somehow, some way, the Sandman managed to get a new track off the album that pretty much can't really find on any streaming service. So,
0: but you can find it on the Night Shift.
1: You can find it on the Night Shift. So without further ado, a new track off Inferno here by Boards of Canada. Unsure of what the actual name is, but it's dope either way, so check it out.

0: All right, that was some new electronica hot off the press from around the world. Last track right there was Bloto. That was Wizik Exploratare, a new single by them, the Polish kind of electronic jazz band that just came out, I think, last week. Prior to that, we had Flying Lotus's classic track, 1983. That's a track off the 1983 album that actually came out 20 years ago. They just re-released it for Record Store Day. Super dope album. He put that out like right as the whole low-end theory at the airliner, like the premier electronic hip-hop glitchy scene that was going on at the time. Put that out in 2006, right when that was launching. Before that, Danalog's new track, Mobius Triptych, off his Teleportations album that comes out on May 29th. And then kicking the whole set off, an unknown track off of Boards of Canada's new album, Inferno. They're back after 13 years of hibernation. Their album also comes out May 29th. So May 29th, a huge day in electronic music. So hopefully you like that stuff.
1: Definitely.
0: Nice. Yeah. Nice listening. Set. Thanks, dude. Listening to the Night Shift. I'm the Sandman.
1: And I'm DJ Nimbex. And we're here every Monday night from 10 until midnight. And streaming Encore Saturdays, 6 to 8 p.m.
0: Yeah, and on-demand streaming, kpov.org. So if you miss the show, miss the replay, you can always check it out online and tune in that way. So I'm going to keep the ball rolling here. I'm going to go into some more tripped out electronica slash beats. Actually, more like underground beats and stuff like that. A lot of new music in this set as well. Always coming at you on the Night Shift with the latest and greatest stuff. So kicking this whole thing off, one of our favorite producers from Japan, Bugseed. Check it.
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0: chapter celebrated. 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
1: Haitian Jack mixed the cocaine with the salad. 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
0: Where Tupac worked McDonald's. Hold on.

but outrageous. Boys and girls and kids of all ages. What do you think is in the burgers? Gucci purses, proofs of purchase. DMT, smallpox, and worse. And EMTs and docs and nurses. What do you think is in the burgers? Peep the whispers, heed the murmurs. In a 2D prison for the visual learners. With YouTube to MP3 converters. PsyOps on the bill. Free will sizzling on the grill. Get them heretics on the rack. They like word of that. I'm like on the road. What do you think is in the burgers? Zippo lighters.

0: sweat, cause you sweat the technique. 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What do you think? 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
1: All right, what do you think is in the burger? The Lice album, Aesop Rock, and Homeboy Sandman. Those guys are killing it. That album, Miami Lice Season 4, just came out. Feel like they kind of have almost like a chemistry like LP and Killer Mike, right? Like, yeah, kind of just a great back and forth, different rhyme styles over just insane hip-hop beats. So
2: yeah, that whole album's awesome.
1: So what do you think is in the burger? What is that from? What do you know what that's from?
2: I do not know what that's from.
1: You just got slimed, man.
2: Oh.
1: You used to watch you can't do that on television? Yeah, the Barth Burger.
2: Oh.
1: Shout out to Barth from Barth Burgers.
2: Yeah,
1: you can't do
2: dude.
1: That on television.
2: Oh my god. I used to watch that on
1: Nickelodeon,
2: school,
1: yeah. Yep. We're old, by the way. Yeah, we're old.
2: Yeah.
1: So anyways, great track. You know, looking forward to more tracks on their album coming out on the show on future episodes. Before that, a new cut from Tumex, the LA underground hip hop legend, that was called Friday Rich. Before that, two cuts. One was an instrumental and one was with vocals off the new Fatboy Sharif Child Actor album on Backwoods. Crayola Circles is the album. It just came out last week. Super dope, super tripped out. The tracks were Assassination Tapes and Leon Icasso. So be sure to check that album out when you get a second. Before that, Chester Watson with Spellcaster. We've played a bunch of cuts off that Psychic Warfare Department of his that came out last year. Mm-hmm. Finally got the proper instrumental treatment. You know, just as sick listening to that album as an instrumental version or, you know, with the lyrics. So
2: sure.
1: Two for the price of one with Chester Watson there. Before that, Cutma with Sketchbook Theme off the Old Ghost album that's about to come out in a month or two. Cutma, another legend from the low-end theory realm. LA-based DJ, pioneering like hip-hop, trip-hop, glitch, all that dope instrumental music. Currently resides in Berlin, though, so still making dope music. Check his stuff out. And then we had Flying Lotus, another cut by him. Track was called Mages Sages, the instrumental, off Some Other Ship Connect Game from 2008. And kicking that whole set off was Bugseed and Chiba Chiba Records with Stenopes, a single from that label out of the UK that produces actually a lot of Japanese hip-hop beat tapes. So awesome stuff there. How'd you like that?
2: I dug it, man. That was great.
1: Sweet. Yeah. Thanks for tuning in to the Night Shift, everyone.
2: Absolutely. You're listening to KPOV Bend.
1: Yeah. Every Monday night, 10 to midnight. Every Saturday, replay, 6 to 8 p.m. So I'm the Sandman.
2: And I'm DJ Nimbex.
1: And we are about to get into another set here from one of the all-time greats in
2: all-timers.
1: The realm. This is like a godfather of the down-tempo trip-hop realm. A guy from France. The first cut that we're going to play here is an album that's probably on my like Mount Rushmore of records that I've listened to the most in my life.
2: Definitely an inspiration for starting this show.
1: And almost the theme. One of his tracks was almost a theme song for our show. It's Mugetsu by DJ Crush, but it almost was Underground Vibes by none other than the French legend DJ Cam. So got a DJ Cam down tempo set coming up. Think you're gonna like it. I know we're gonna love it. And here we go.
2: Let's get it.

Bonjour, bonjour, comment ça va? C'est DJ Cam, live and direct, Paris. And you are listening to the night shift. Enjoy, merci.

0: That was Ghetto Love by DJ Cam. That whole set, actually, DJ Cam, down-tempo trip-hop legend from France. Thank you to DJ Cam for blessing the night shift with that drop. Hope you enjoyed that set. And yeah, just a bunch of tracks of his off four albums in particular that all came out within a five-year span, 1995 to 2000. So super prolific during that time period, just crushing it. Anything he put out at that time, just pure gold. And he's still making music with DJ Cam Quartet. Still a lot of great stuff, but nothing as like dusty and blunted and jazzy as that early 90s, mid-90s, late 90s, early 2000s music he put out. But yeah, Ghetto Love off the Loa Project Volume 2. Before that, we had Inside a Mind off his album The Beat Assassinated. Before that, Inner Visions off the Substances album. And then the classic track Underground Vibes off its namesake album that came out 30 years ago. They actually just did put out a 30-year anniversary vinyl. So if you like what you heard, try to find that somewhere and cop it, because it is well worth having on rotation. All right, you're listening to The Night Shift on KPOV Bend.
1: Yeah, everybody, thanks for tuning in. We're your hosts. I'm DJ Nimbex.
0: And this is The Sandman, and we got a little, little service announcement here if you like what you're hearing.
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0: Yeah, here at The Night Shift, we thank you. Thank all the donors who have donated from listening to our show. Thanks to everyone for tuning in, but the bottom line is times are rough these days, right? And we're one of the last sources of legit information in Central Oregon. We play good music. It's all volunteer run. And if you like what you hear on our show or any of the other shows, literally any sort of contribution helps. You can even like volunteer time at the station to help if you're handy with computers or electronics or anything like that. So
1: yeah, so check us out. Come be a part of the community.
0: Yep, lots of ways to donate. So that's our little plea there. But yeah, DJ Cam set's over. Getting into the back half of the shift here, and we're going to keep it international. We were in France, and so we're going to stay in France and dip into a little bit of Italy and Sweden here with kind of a Sholto and Sven Wunder mix set. I say Italy too because there's another track in the mix where they collaborate with an Italian composer, and it's pretty sick. So check this set out right here on KPOV Bend 88.9. Check it.
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0: Yeah, so that was a cinematic set there from two of the greatest, Sven Wunder and Sholto. Lots of lush strings, ridiculous bass lines and drum breaks, and just the dreamy cinematic vibes, that kind of signature sounds of both of them. So,
1: yeah, man, those compositions blew me away.
0: Yeah, hope you're enjoying it out there in the Night Shift land, tuning into the Night Shift right now. That last track was Panorama by Sven Wunder off the Natura Morta album that came out in 2021. Before that, actually, a brand new track from a dude called Ike, I-K-E, cinematic composer from Italy who teamed up with Sholto and some other people, Rachel Kichlu and David Barden. The track was called Risorgini, and it's on a three-song EP called On Other Dreams London, and all three of those tracks there are just sick. So I picked my favorite one. Hope you liked it. Before that, Helia with Sharif Magarbani and Sven Wunder. Sharif Magarbani is the guy behind Habibi Funk. They do a lot of awesome tunes, funky grooves from the Arabic world, rare groove, funk, jazz, all that cool stuff. And kicking the whole set off was a brand new track from, I think, Friday, Sholto and David Barden. The track was called Electric Soup, and it's a single that just came out. So, yeah, kind of a cinematic set for the crate diggers and samplers out there. Hope you liked it. 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I'm the Sandman.
1: And I'm DJ Nimbex. Thanks, Sandman. Dope set there. I want to take a little bit of time to give a shout out to some of our listeners. One in particular has got a birthday today. So we want to say happy birthday to the birthday boy, Adam.
0: Happy birthday.
1: And thanks, everybody else, for tuning in.
0: Yeah, shout out to all the usual homies, all the night shifters tuned in at you know where right now. Yeah, all the friends, all the people that keep sending us positive vibes and tell us they like the show.
1: And all the artists for contributing some tracks.
0: We couldn't do it without all these artists. Great music, they're hooking us up with promos, like just major love out there to everyone involved. So thanks for rocking with the Night Shift.
1: You bet. So what do we got coming up, Sam, man?
0: Yeah, so we're going to keep it kind of cinematic and tripped out. Another dude from France, Medline, pretty prolific multi-instrumentalist. He kind of specializes. We played a bunch of his stuff before, so always good stuff. But he does like his own versions of like crate digger gems from the past. So like covers funk, jazz, soul, hip hop type stuff. Kind of gives it his own flair, adds some extra instrumentation, kind of goes off on some tangents. The result is always dope. So kicking it off right here is the latest 7-inch single from Medline, A New Day Is Here At Last. Check it.
2: 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It's Medline from France, my bags. Yeah, peace.

0: All right, a Medline set right there. All those tracks are Medline versions, his coverings and reimaginations of a lot of kind of rare groove crate digger gems from music's past right there. So that last track, probably everyone knows what he was covering there. That was a version of Tribe Called Quest's Electric Relaxation off the Midnight Marauders album. That track was called Relaxation Electrique off his A Quest Called Tribe album. All covers of Tribe songs, super dope, from 2019. Before that, Liquid Sunshine off the Solstice album. That one he covered a 1973 track by John Cameron. Before that, Smoke Gets in Your Head off The Edge. His latest album just came out at the end of 2025. That one is a cover of Claudio Tolino's track from a 1975 Italian soundtrack called Calamo. And then kicking the whole set off, A New Day Is Here at Last. He covered J.C. Davis's track from 1969, but added a little more guitar, flute, and sax into the mix there to enhance it in a way that only Medline can do. So shout out to Medline. Shout out to the label My Bags. Thanks for hooking us up here on the Night Shift.
1: Excellent stuff, man.
0: Thanks, man. What do we got to close it down here, Nimbex?
1: We got a little around the world kind of vibe going here. We're going to do a little bit of funk fusion. We're going to do a little bit of funk jazz. Head back into a little electronica, in with some dub and electronica. So,
0: nice.
1: Yeah, kind of a cinematic little set here. This first track here, we're going to start with some Adrian Young, just one of the most amazing composers, producers, and performers.
0: Seems like we had a lot of those on the show tonight.
1: Yeah, we quite.
0: That's kind of right up our alley, the multi-instrumentalist jack of all trades.
1: Yeah, so this Adrian Young album, self-titled Young, excellent album, check it out. This first track off there is called Galt. Here we go.
2: What up? This is Adrian Young from Linear Labs. Jazz is dead, and you are listening to KPOV 88.9 Bend, Oregon. The Night Shift.

This is the Interzone. I'm Eric. We had Susan the Banshees in 1987 with a song written by Dylan and Danko, This Wheel's on Fire, from the album Through the Looking Glass, a compilation of covers. Generation X with Billy Idol on vocals in 1979 with Triumph, a non-album track. Another song by Susan the Banshees, also from 1987, and that's Song from the Edge of the World Remixed, and this was a standalone single in 1987. And starting the block, The Cure with Robert Smith on vocals in 1980 with Play for Today, a song from their second studio album, 17 Seconds. At this time, The Cure was an opening band for Susie and the Banshees. Stay tuned for more. 88.9 KPOV Band, High Desert Community Radio.

I'm Eric, and you're listening to the Interzone. We had Lloyd Cole and the Commotions in 1984 with their song Rattlesnakes, live for the BBC for the Richard Skinner Show. Mark Almond in 1988 with the title track of his solo album, The Stars We Are. The Bolshoi in 1986 with Sunday Morning from their first studio album, Friends. And starting the block, the German group Grupnicht in 1982 with Wir Wollen Leben. Stay tuned for more on the Interzone.

For KPOV, I'm Eric, and this is the Interzone. We had New Order in 1995 with a hard floor remix of Blue Monday. Utah Saints in 2000 with Technology, and that's from their second studio album, 2, and contains samples of Iggy Pop. And starting the block, Afrika Bambaataa and Family with the song Light in 1988. Stay tuned for more here on the Interzone.

This is the Interzone. I'm Eric. We had Iggy Pop in 1986 with Cry for Love, a song from his seventh studio album, Blah Blah Blah. Erasure in 2011 with the Moto Blanco Club mix of their single Be With You. And starting the block, Bauhaus with In the Night from Live in the Studio 1979, and this was prior to their debut album. To close this program, Thomas Dolby in 1988 with Airhead, the Francois Kerkovian mix. The original song is on his third studio album, Aliens Ate My Buick. Thank you for tuning in, and have a good night.

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0: Hello, amigo. I'm Chiquita Banana, and I've come to say bananas have to ripen in a certain way, and when they're flecked with brown and have a golden hue, bananas taste the best and are the best for you. You can put them in a salad, you can put them in a pie, any way you want to eat them, it's impossible to beat them. But bananas like the climate of the very, very tropical equator, so you should never put bananas in the refrigerator.
1: To have bananas that are fully ripe, you must be absolutely sure to take them home and let them ripen at any temperature.
2: Oh, sure.

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Okay. Let's welcome you all to the inside track of the garage sound tonight. Well, it's not all going to be ground. It's not all going to be garage sound. It's going to be all over the map, like, or else it wouldn't be an Onslaught. What do you mean you don't know what Onslaught is? Well, I'll tell you. That's my show's name. I am the purveyor of Onslaught Radio. My name is your host, Morgan P. Salvo, and I am brought to you by KPOV 88.9 and KPOV.org. Smidging up the center part of Oregon, right there in central Oregon. Here we go. Here's what we heard. Here's what we did. Here's what we had in our ears. The World D started everything off with "Today is just tomorrow's yesterday." Wow. Come on, think about that for a while. Well, that's trippy. Yeah, I you know, like, what is today but the future? The Cavaliers, Congregation for Anti-Flirts, and The Heartbeats, Crying Inside, Bad Day Blues by the Headstones. Linda Pierre King did Hard Lovin', Diamonds, Rats, and Gum by Christopher and the Souls. Then there was a little quick interim of a commercial break for Chiquita Banana. Yeah, I got this pretty cool TV tune compilation, but just called The Commercials. So I got the two words for you. Prepare. Firewater after that with Woke Up Down, My Life with the Thrill Kill Cult, Hit and Run Holiday, The Who, Disguises off the Magic Bus, and Creation sounding just like The Who always, and then Can I Join Your Band? And then The Ventures did their version of Wild Thing, and somehow they elicited Peter Lorre to sing on that for some reason. All right, so yeah, I got it all over the map tonight. I'm almost done with my Arthur Lee book, Forever Changes, and yeah, the jury's still out. How much I like him. I was really liking Arthur Lee for a long time. Now I'm not so sure, but it's a really fascinating book and story. I think anyone should read that. And so I have some love coming up for sure. I got love in my heart and love coming out of my pores and love for your ears by Arthur Lee and Love, right? Okay. And also got a whole bunch of stuff. Went to cleaning out part of the garage today and found a whole bunch of stuff that I haven't played for a long time or been meaning to play forever. So that's coming up too. So whatever category it falls under, you be the judge.

taters and a lot of soft grass waiting back there. Are you getting on 7? Say, I'm rising on 11.

said a bill. What a high blood pressure.

And it was like a happy ending. I was not that kind, like a happy ending to a movie. It just gets your mind right out of the gutter. Hi, I'm here to supervise your shenanigans. That's my new duty and my job. My job is that. I am the headmaster, Morgan P. Salvo, and this is my show, Onslaught Radio, right here on KPOV 88.9 and KPOV.org. And you're saying to yourself, "What, man, all that stuff was way over the top and all over the map. I don't get it. Why did you do that to us?" And I say, you know what? It was kind of fun because for one of the first times in a long time, I played a bunch of songs that I've never, ever played before. More so than songs I have played. So, at least for me, it's been just a joy. All right, so we started everything off with the various stuff from the Taiko movie soundtracks. That was number six from essentially the terrifying high school girls. So I got the sad story about that. I'm sure it'll become another happy ending in a minute or a year from now. But I went and burned these copies of all these really cool Japanese CDs that I got. And I misplaced them. So it's a good thing I burned them, but the only reason they're missing is because I burned them. So, you know, I did one of those things like what you do with your keys or your sunglasses. And I'm going to put this in a place that's really good so I'll remember where it is. And 2 days later, I'm like, where are those? And I got to have them. They'll show up. Sky Saxon Blues Band, The Gardener, Love. Told you I was going to play Love. Live and Let Live, Forever Changes. Canned Heat, World in a Jug. Who hasn't been there? 10 years after, going to Chicago. Mountain, Crossroader. And then we had a Mounds Almond Joy Bar commercial. Remember, sometimes you feel like a nut. Sometimes you don't. Otherwise, cram it. The Mock Turtle, No Good Thing, covering Syd Barrett. And the Teardrop Explodes off their Zoology compilation album. That was 4 years. Nobody Knows This Is Everywhere. And Elvis Costello, The Attractions, Goon Squad. Then something I'd never heard before and had it sealed, found it today. I remember it looked really interesting, or else I read something about it. Who knows? Anyway, it's the Real Numbers, Frank Infatuation off Worldless Wonder. And I'll be playing more of that. You watch? You watching? I can't tell if you watch. I know you're watching. I have eyes in the back of my head. All right, Pointed Sticks, What Do You Want Me to Do? I found that one. Now I got my complete, everything's complete. Complete collection of Pointed Sticks. Rock Pile, When I Write the Book. Edwin Collins, Adidas World, Cancer for the Cure, Eels, and Los Bichos did The Link Is About to Die. That was what we just heard. And now I'm going to go completely all over the map with playing a bunch of my favorite songs in the whole world. Some of staying in the same limits of the game I've never played before. But this one I have, and this one is, you know, way up there. I don't know if it's in the top 10, but it's for sure in the top 50. And what's that, you say? What song is it? Well, come on, it's this one.

This unit all alone. I stand up to face him because I'm tired of the-

escaping the sea. A daughter of the fog, evaporating. A part of the wind that lives in the

Okay, I almost missed the end. I was in the other room getting something really important done. Hi, this is my important show. It's called Onslaught, and I am the host of said thing. I am Morgan P. Salvo. This is already at the 12:30 mark, right here on KPOV 88.9 and KPOV.org. The map. We're just destroying the map. Let's get to it. Figure out what we got. Also, I wanted to tell you that I downloaded a bunch of stuff that I've made it very hard for me to get to by getting sidetracked into all this other stuff. But I did manage to get a whole bunch of Psychic Ills and Gibby Haynes playing stuff together, and a damaged bug, John Dwyer's side project from the OCs, and called Bug on Yonkers. And it's... all this stuff I just found is very interesting and very cool. I'll try to squeeze some of that stuff in, but Psychic Ills is slowly becoming my favorite band of the month. Hang on. I had to get rid of something there. It just fell off the shelf. We started everything with Units, I Night, and a San Francisco band, just early synthesizer band, just very excellent. Anton Barbeau with the Bevis Frond, Octagon, and Les Saint Collègues Basquois, Robots of the Ancient World, Hindu Kush. I think that's stoner rock, if I'm not mistaken. Erase Arata, the drummer from Deerhoof band Dust, Bush Tetras, Cowboys in Africa, Adult Army, Screaming Females. That, you can make of that what you will. Marquis de Sade, Crocodiles, same there. DMBQ, without punching himself in the face, I Got a Groove, Two Little Pigs by Cows, and a brand new spanking Bevis Frond album called Horrorful Heights. It's a double album. You know, some of the Bevis Frond's album, it's Nick Solomon is the main dude in the whole thing, but sometimes it's just him, like playing everything, from drums to keyboards to staring at the mic. I mean, it's some of it's really impressive. And then when he puts the band together, it's just good. Raining Tacos, the Pari Grip, the really, I don't know what that version was, more synthy. The Beatles, you ever heard of them? Tomorrow Never Knows. Had to do it. Jumbling Towers, Pure Jew. It's their song, Leave Me Alone. The Color Field did The Color Field, and Cadaver did Die Baby Die. They're just mean. Okay. I told you about what I was going to do. I'm not going to tell you what I will do, but I am going to tell you that here comes what's next.

Lion.

Don't strangle the strings. They ran out of gas. Okay, so did we. We got a half an hour left to the Morgan P. Salvo Onslaught radio programs brought to you by KPOV 88.9 and KPOV.org. Let's see. Let's run down the songs and get the heck out of here because I had so many songs planned. I'm going to have to do a rain check to next week, as per usual. Okay, what did we start with? The Black Rainbows. Yep, that's right. No Fuel, No Fun. Just talking about running out of gas. Gaius. Kenneth Hegney. Rockstar. That's Ken Hagney. Leibach. Climb Every Mountain. That got all screwed up on one player, but I finally made it in a couple songs later. Came right back at you. In the meantime, we heard Krongbin, Como Me Quieres, and Henry Mancini doing the theme from Hatari. Gloria Benvenides did Esta Bota Son Cama Para Caminar, which means these boots are made for the walking. The Christopher walking. Brown Horse with Styria Vine. You know, I was sold a wrong bill of goods on that Brown Horse album. And Brown Horse in general. I saw a bunch of stuff on YouTube. It was like this really kind of stoner, dirgy, heavy metalist sound stuff. And I get this stuff, and it's just some you know, power popish country. I don't know where that came from. I will do my homework and repeat back and get back to you. Okay, Cell. We heard Cell doing Fall, and then Bomb did Vagrant Vampires. And Rewilding by Thurston Moore's newest solo album, The Murder Capital, slowly becoming my second favorite band of the week. Slow Dance 2, When I Have Fears. The Damned, There'll Come a Day, and Wax Idols, Dethrone, and Damaged Bug did Thunder Speaks. Bug on, Yonkers, bug on. All right, so now. We are going to get the heck out of here. So, yeah, we'll see you next week. There's going to be a bunch of stuff that's just going to just fill your head with the germs. Because it's going to come at you with a frenzy next week. Until then, arriba kaderchi, sayonara, au revoir, abida.

Okay, in that last set we heard Mr. Lou by Martin Denny, Keith Mansfield with Teenage Travelogue, Easter Afternoon by Dr. Bone, Opening by Michael Garnet, Excerpt from Pan Love by Michael Flower, Ja Dari Mata by the All-Star Orchestra with Julie Tan, Games by Pascal Castiglione, Gravitational Voyage by Fabrice Ligg, and Autopilot by Alan Hawkshaw and Brian Bennett. 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

We just heard Sleepy Dragon by Sun Moon Star, The Red Book by Krongbin, Farbin with Love to Love You Baby, The Story of Keys and Locks by B-Mask, Travel Softly by Seahawks and Woo, Seventh Chakra by Stephen Halpern, Warum by Pole, and we finished there with First Fountain by Secret Circuit.

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We just heard Black Light by Temple, Peace 3 by Dallas Acid's Bubble Club, Golden Voyage by Robert Burns and Ron Dexter, Saku by Susumu Yokota. That's just about it for tonight's show, everybody. 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We're going to finish here with Yumir Diodato with San Juan Sunset.

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Here on the last day of April 2026. In the first hour or thereabouts in the show today, I'm going to be playing songs by artists who have birthdays in April. Too often here we read about artists who have passed away, and we play little obituaries and tributes. I thought I'd try and stay ahead and play music of the artists that are still with us. Began with Iggy Pop, Lust for Light, Life, his song from 1977. Iggy was born in April of 1947. Got quite a few coming up here. But one important bit of information before we jump into the songs. Here we've extended our Spring Fund Drive to May 5th. 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Let's get into the birthdays. Having a birthday in April, and she was born in 1947, just like Iggy Pop was. Here's a song called My Antonia. Here's Emmylou Harris.

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3: 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Here at Channel Hopping, in the first hour or so, we're playing songs by artists who have birthdays this month. Going over the set list, we just heard Gimme, Gimme, Gimme by ABBA. Two birthdays in the group, and it's a married couple, no less. Bjorn Ulvaeus, he was born in 1945, and Agnetha Fältskog, born in 1950. Before that, we heard Tie a Yellow Ribbon Around the Old Oak Tree, number one song from right around this time in 1974, so I'll have to look that one up. Tony Orlando, birthday in April. Tony was born in 1944. Emmylou Harris, we heard before that, really nice song, My Antonia, from her Red Dirt Girl album from the year 2000. Emmylou was born in 1947, and that was really a duet on that song, singing the male part. That was Dave Matthews. And let's take a look back here. If you tuned in, well, actually the first song show, Lust for Life by Iggy Pop from 1977. Iggy was born 1947. And if you were tuned in just a few minutes before the show started at 2 o'clock, you heard a pretty cool instrumental, and that was called Tan My Hide. That was by Michael Nesmith and the Second National Band from around 1972. Should mention, coming up in the second hour, after we finish with the birthdays, get into some music for May Day, which is tomorrow, and some music for Cinco de Mayo, which is next week. Another birthday artist coming up. I've got one of the founding members of the Hollies, Alan Clark. And here's one of the songs he co-wrote from around this time in 1968, Jennifer Eccles.

Who was it said north is north and south is south, and never the twain shall meet? Well, this song answers the question, can a simple, God-fearing, beer-drinking country boy find happiness as the husband of a freaky, no-good, psychedelic, neurotic, drug-using, hip-talking, New York City bitch?

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I like to dress up and look just like a rich man. And you like wearing jeans and looking poor.

card, why don't you join the ride as I present classic episodes of Calling All Cowboys each week. We'll take a gander at our back trail to revisit some of the hidden arroyos and rugged mountain trails that we've traversed since 2005. 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That's Classic Calling All Cowboys, Sundays at 2 p.m.

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Rock on!

And that was Reverend Al Green, featuring here on the first hour of Channel Hopping and probably well into our second hour. Music by artists who are having birthdays in April. And Reverend Al was born in 1946. The song Take Me to the River from around 1974. Before that, Rock Me by Steppenwolf on our charts right around this time of the year in 1969. Lead singer John Kay, born in April of 1944. For Rock Me, we heard Yearning, Just For You. That was Asleep at the Wheel with Vince Gill on lead vocals. And Vince Gill, born in April of 1957. Before that, Bobby Bear, song he recorded in around 2020, I believe, Redneck Hippie Romance. That was really kind of a fun song, I think. And let's find his birthday here. On today's show, Bobby's the second oldest. Bobby was born in 1935. I'm glad to still he's still in action. Began this set with Jennifer Eccles by The Hollies. Birthday, lead singer Alan Clark, The Hollies, born in 1942. Interesting title of the song, Jennifer Eccles. Jennifer was Alan Clark's wife's first name. And Eccles was the maiden name of Graham Nash at the time when he was married to her. So that's how they got the title, Jennifer Eccles. Let's take a moment here for an important community announcement, and then we'll get back into the music. Deschutes County is encouraging residents to get their homes ready for wildfire season by taking advantage of the free yard debris drop-off events offered each year through the Fire Free program. Fire Free offers free yard debris disposal at local collection sites across Deschutes County beginning tomorrow, May 1st. 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More birthdays coming up, birthday music coming up. It's got a birthday here. I believe we got bass player for Jefferson Airplane, Jack Cassidy, born in 1944. It's one of the great songs. Here's Good Shepherd.

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1: And if you think that promo was wild, tune in to Morgan's show here on KPOV. 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And at midnight, an encore performance of Jim's Guitar Showcase, which is live Friday mornings at 10 a.m. here on Channel Hopping, featuring songs by artists who have birthdays in April. Just finish up there with Dave Edmonds, I Hear You Knocking from

Cassidy, born in 1944. Another quick community announcement here, and then we'll spin some more tunes. April is National Volunteer Month, and the Red Cross celebrates the kindness of blood donors and those who volunteer their time. 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Let's get into some more birthday songs. It's the last time you heard, thought of the 80s television show Miami Vice. Most of the music was written and performed by John Hammer. Here's one of the songs from the TV show. This one's called Crockett's Theme.

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2: 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You're tuning into Channel Hopping with your host, Rich, featuring songs by musicians who've got birthdays in April. Finish up there with Moni Moni by Tommy James and the Shondells on our radios right around this time of the year in 1968. And let's look up Tommy James. I thought I had him written down here. And I will find him. Tommy, where did you go here? Well, I had his birthday here. I can't end up. There he is. Tommy James, born in 1947. Prior to that, Long As I Can See the Light, Creedence Clearwater Revival from their great 1970 album, Cosmos Factory. Got two members of the group have birthdays in April. Doug Clifford, born in 1945, and Stu Cook, also born in 1945 in CCR. For that, I'm Mad Again by the Animals from 1964. We got their original organist. And that's right, Ellen Price, born in 1942. And began this set with Crockett's Theme by John Hammer, one of the songs we would often hear in the television show Miami Vice in the 80s. And John Hammer was born in 1948. So I'll take a look here at announcements. Okay, if you just tuned in, we've extended our spring fund drive to May 5th. 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Pending ticket availability, but I don't think that'll be a problem. 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And many thanks again to everyone who has contributed during this spring fund drive. Who else has a birthday coming up? Or not coming up, has a birthday in April. How about Peter Frampton, born in 1950? Spent a live cut of his. Here's a cool one called Something's Happening.

Willie Nelson finishing up our look at artists who've got birthdays in April. Willie, the oldest one on the show today, born in 1933. Since he's got the seniority, I decided to play two of his songs. We finished up there with The Chokin' Kind, and prior to that, Whiskey River, and that was an iTunes original. This little set began with Peter Frampton, born in April of 1950, a really cool live cut from 1976 called Something's Happening. This Friday is May 1st. It's also called May Day or International Workers' Day. There is a really rich and long history of the day on a line. Take a long time to go through it here on air. You can do that while you're listening to the upcoming music if you like. There are a lot of protests going on all over the country. Wherever you happen to be listening from, I'd suggest just doing in your search bar May Day Events 2026 or something similar. Something should pop up in Bend. I believe something's happening at Pioneer Park starting at around 2 in the afternoon. I think there's an event at the library in Redmond starting at about 1 in the afternoon. So be sure to check those out and get involved if you can. And in honor of International Workers' Day, a few songs appropriate for that day. We'll begin. Hey, how about another one from Creedence Clearwater Revival? Here's one called The Working Man.

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right, three songs for International Workers' Day. We also know that it's May Day, May 1st, coming up here in just 2 days. Wherever you happen to live, I hope you'll get involved if you're able to. It's a really important day to remember and celebrate. Last song there, Billy Bragg, There Is Power in a Union, from 1986, I believe. Before that, the group Alabama, 40-Hour Week for a Living, and I guess that was recorded around 1985, began with Creedence Clearwater Revival, The Working Man from 1968. Cinco de Mayo is coming up next Tuesday. That's several days away, but let's get an early start and celebrate it through music. Start with about one from Los Lobos. Here's Arizona Skies.

here on Channel Hopping, a couple of songs for Cinco de Mayo coming up next Tuesday, I believe. We just heard the song with the appropriate name, Cinco de Mayo by War. I don't know when they recorded that. This is 1994, but I think that's not correct. Before that, nice instrumental by Los Lobos, Arizona Skies, from their 1992 album, Kiko. One second here. Sorry for the dead air, but gravity's working overtime in the studio. We've got a contribution made here. Patrick, calling from Westwood, Massachusetts, kicked in $50. Thank you very much, Patrick. And a message to KPUV listeners. 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Patrick, thank you very much. I hope more of you will call in 541-322-0863 or go to our website, kpuv.org. Working towards our goal of $50,000. Got a ways to go. With your help, we will make it. What do we have time for here? 7 minutes. And what does the set list look like here? Because there may be one more song we have time for here for Cinco de Mayo. Get that spinning in just a second. First, thanks for tuning in to KPOV today. Thanks. Hope you've enjoyed the Channel Hopping Show. And thanks for supporting KPOV through your generous contributions. You make it happen here. One more for Cinco de Mayo. Which one should I play here? All right, how about one from Santana? No One to Depend On. 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
1: Hi, Desert. Four Choices Trivia. How much do you know about your home, Central Oregon, and the Pacific Northwest? Bend has two official sister cities, Condega, Nicaragua, and this Italian city. Your four choices are A. Belluno, B. Saluzzo, C. Castelluccio, or D. Pietra Pertosa. 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

0: The answer is A. Bend has two official sister cities, Condega, Nicaragua, and Belluno, Italy. Bend has a third and fourth. Fujioka, Japan was annexed by Toyota. Muzaffarabad, Pakistan, approved in 2009, is now considered inactive. High Desert Four Choices Trivia is researched, written, voiced, and produced by Mike Fisher.
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2: I was young. 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Thanks for tuning in to Backroads Music here on your High Desert Community Radio Station, 88.9 KPOV. Another edition of Backroads tonight that will be a featured artist on the show. I'll tell you a little bit about that after this first song. And thanks for tuning in. Bruce Conrad with you here for the next couple of hours. And I'm going to get it started with a song from Levon Helm from his album Ramble at the Ryman. And Helm was the heart and soul, really, of the band. And this album, Ramble at the Ryman, was a recorded during his performance of September 17th, 2008 at the Ryman Auditorium in Nashville. And the album won a Grammy for Best Americana Album. And we're going to hear a song from that that you'll recognize from the band days. This is Rag Mama Rag. Here's Levon Helm.

0: Levon Helm from Ramble at the Ryman, Rag Mama Rag. And this is Backroads Music on your High Desert Community Radio Station. And our featured artist tonight here on Backroads is none other than Steve Goodman. And if you ever saw Steve Goodman, you can tell everybody that you know how great he was. But a lot of people didn't get to see him while he was alive. The song I'm going to play was a song that he wrote that he said recounts his memories of meeting and playing with a guy named Carl Martin, a multi-instrumentalist born in 1906. And Martin had performed decades with Ted Bogan and Howard Armstrong, forming one of the most influential American Afro-American string bands of the 20th century. And so Steve Goodman got to know him a little bit, and he wrote this song about Carl Martin and what Carl Martin's view of life was. So I'll let him give it to you right here. This is Steve Goodman on guitar and vocals, and a great bit of mandolin work here with Jethro Burns on mandolin.
1: I remember when I met Carl Martin. It must have been a dozen years ago. This wise old gent was gray and bent, but his eyes had a fiery glow. He was born April Fool's Day of 1906 near Big Stone Gap, VA. He could play a little fiddle and some blues guitar that he'd picked up along the way. But Jethro, once he put his hands on the mandolin, he lit up just like a Christmas tree. Along with Ted Bogan and Howard Armstrong, they were the best string band I ever did see. Now for 50-odd years, they played rent parties, roadhouses, concerts, and festivals too. At the drop of a hat, these three black cats would play you every song they knew. It was Lady Be Good and the Barnyard Dance and the Ice Cream Freezer Blues. Now they'd trot the oldest chestnuts out and make everyone sound brand new. And little white boys with their shiny guitars would follow right along at their heels. They learned all the words and they learned all the chords, but they never did learn how it feels. Now one night I asked Carl where he got the fire, and he said, "Steve, you gotta understand. You wanna be someone, you better have some fun, and you better..."

It doesn't matter if you're rich or poor. And it's the same for a woman or a man. From the cradle to the crypt is a mighty short trip, so you better get it while you can. Carl always had a way to make the good times roll when the rest of us weren't so sure. He'd just pick out the prettiest woman in the room, and then he'd sing every song to her. Now one night back east, when the gig was done, there was an all-night blowout jam. We played and we sang and we drank for hours until the sun came up again. It was blues and ballads, ragtime, Dixieland, swing, some old-time show tunes, and then Carl Martin sang some songs nobody else knew, and some I haven't heard since then. But right before dawn, he did two more songs just to separate the strong from the faint. It was a red-hot rendition of The Old Pine Tree and a double-time version of The Saints, with the mandolin behind his head. When he was done, those of us who could still breathe took off our hats to that man. Carl had played everybody under the table that night, and he said, "You better get it while you can."

Carl and his buddies never got too far. When he died, Martin didn't have a dime. He was a little behind in his payments and a little bit ahead of his time. Last week, some so-called musicians stayed up real late and burned one down. The liquor kept coming, so we kept strumming till a minute or two before dawn. There were those who stayed and those who faded, but soon I was left all alone. Now, I don't believe in ghosts, but I could swear I heard Carl Martin singing one more song. It went, you better get it while you can. You better get it while you can. If you wait too long, it'll all be gone. You'll be sorry then. It doesn't matter if you're rich or poor, and it's the same for a woman or a man. From the cradle to the crypt is a mighty short trip, so you better get it while you can.

Danny O'Keefe playing steel guitar. That album is Danny O'Keefe Classics. His first six albums kind of remastered all together right there. Really good album if you're a Danny O'Keefe fan. You might want to get that. And steel guitar has been covered by dozens and dozens of people over the years. Next up is John Campbell. And he's from New Orleans, Louisiana area, and East Texas. His career was tragically cut short. Probably was about 25, 28 years old, somewhere in that window. But his influence still persists. Great blues player, great guitar player, and you'll get a lot of the guitar part from this song. This is from his 1988 album, A Man and His Blues. John Campbell, not very well known, but guy can really play and write songs. This is Sunnyland Train.

Yeah, Tommy Castro with the song The Blues Man Came to Town, a kind of a narrative blues odyssey, I guess, about a young man who discovers the blues. Could be somewhat biographical, perhaps, for Tommy Castro. I don't know that. And that was from his album of the same name. And we're going to hear from Steve Goodman right now. This is a great song. If you give Steve Goodman a good song, just get out of the way. And this is a song that it's called The Dutchman, and it's about a gentle, heartbreaking kind of folk ballad that tells the story of an elderly couple living in Amsterdam. And an unnamed Dutchman, man whose mind is slipping away, and the unwavering devotion of his wife, Margaret. And it was written back in 1968 by Chicago songwriter and friend of Steve Goodman's, a guy named Michael Peter Smith. But Goodman's cover is by far the most recognized, I think, of all the covers out there. So here's Steve Goodman with a cover of The Dutchman.

0: Hello, this is Kurt, host of Jazz and Jambalaya on Thursday evenings. I'm proud to be a part of the KPOV family. I hear the passion for music, the commitment to dialogue over debate, and the focus on local culture every day on this station. KPOV is grassroots radio at its best. Congratulations on 20 years of serving the residents of Central Oregon, and here's to many more years of being the voice of our community. Happy anniversary.
1: I couldn't have said that better. And let's get back to the music. That's what we're here for. That was Yorm McCalkin there just a moment ago from his album Blue Country Heart, Big River Blues, a song that was written in the mid-30s. Steve Goodman right before that, The Dutchman, a great version of that song by Steve. And we're going to hear another Steve right now, Steve Earle, in the Del McCorry Band. This is the story of a guy named Kilrain, an Irish immigrant who flees British persecution and arrives in America with little more than his fighting spirit. And so he joins the 20th Maine Infantry Regiment, led by Colonel Joshua Chamberlain, who leads his men to Dixieland, not to celebrate the South, but to die fighting in the Battle of Gettysburg. So it's a great song from the album The Mountain. And it's a little bluegrass-oriented, but it's a great song. This is Dixieland. Here's Steve Earle and Del McCorry Band.

0: Yeah.
1: All right, E.G. Kite right there. Gal from Georgia, from the Trio Sessions album, Alone Too Long. And, I did look up to make sure. I thought I recognized a familiar-sounding guitar a couple of songs back with Jorma Kaukonen on Big River Blues. That was Tommy Emmanuel in the background on guitar as well. And let's see, what else? I guess that gets us up to date. We're going to hear another Steve Goodman song, one of our featured artists that we like to do here on Backroads. And this is one that, it's from an album that contained Banana Republics that Steve Goodman wrote, but Jimmy Buffett recorded. But also contains a lot of other songs on the album, on Goodman's album, that just demonstrates his full range of different styles. This is one of my favorites, kind of a soft song, but great lyrics. This is from his album, very early, second or third album, I think, Words We Can Dance To, back in 1976. Steve Goodman with Old Fashioned Girl.

0: Nice singing, boys. It's the Spy Boy Choir.
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2: 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Thanks for tuning in, folks. That was just a moment ago. Emmylou Harris and her band back in 1998, known as Spy Boy, a band that included Buddy Miller on guitar, Daryl Johnson bass and percussion, Brady Blade on drums, and she called her group Spy Boy, and that was a gospel tune there, kind of a great a cappella interpretation of a song, and song was Calling My Children Home. Tinsley Ellis right before that, Dixie Lullaby, and we kicked it off with Steve Goodman from his album back in 1976, Words We Can Dance To, Old Fashioned Girl was the song. So thanks for tuning in tonight to Backroads, and we're going to keep things going. You know, I haven't heard a whole lot. We haven't heard a whole lot of new things on the airwaves from Willie Nelson for quite a while, and he's getting up there. And you just kind of wonder any day or any month or who knows. But, gosh, I hate to see him pass, but it's inevitable at some point in time here. I thought I'd play a duet, or I guess a medley, is really what it is. He wrote both of these songs, and then he kind of blended them together after a few years. This is Sisters Coming Home is the first song, and the second one is Down at the Corner Beer Joint. And there's something to do with those two, the lyrics in those two songs together, about a girl coming home after a bad deal with a marriage, coming home to mom and her sisters and stuff, and then how she spent some time down at the beer joint to try to recover and get her life going back again. Anyway, a little high-level info about what the lyrics are about. So anyway, here he is. Willie wrote both songs, and starting in 1974, here's Willie Nelson. Enjoy.

Yeah, nice song there from Daniel Donato from his album, 2025 album, Horizons. And that was Along the Trail. Horizons, another what he calls cosmic country style album. And a little hard to know what that really is, but he does play a lot of different styles of music within the same songs, certainly within the same albums. And he's very, very talented guitarist and songwriter and vocalist, Daniel Donato. Check him out online if you want to get a little bit of information about him, see what he's up to. And Willie, right before that. Every time I hear his voice, I kind of just treasure it. So we're going to do a few more of his coming up here in the next few weeks or so. Keep him active here, you know, on Backroads. And we're going to hear from Ray Bonneville right now. From his 2007 album, Going By Feel, his kind of, I don't know, minimalist percussive guitar style and his swampy, soft vocals are always unique. This particular album, Going By Feel, was produced by Gerf Morlix, not a household name, but a producer and a guitar player and songwriter as well, who has played with a lot of folks. And this is from Going By Feel. This is about New Orleans, of course. I Am the Big Easy.

0: Yeah, that'll put you right to sleep, won't it? I think so. That was Arlen Roth from his album Toolin' Around Woodstock. He had Levon Helm on drums with him there, who lived in Woodstock. Seemed fitting, I suppose. That was Sleepwalk was the song, his instrumental cover of a 1959 Santo and Johnny classic. I do not know who Santo and Johnny were, but it was recorded for his album Tooling Around Woodstock, as I said, featuring Levon on drums. Prior to that, Ray Bonneville, but from Going By Feel, I Am the Big Easy. And our featured artist tonight here on Backroads. Did I say it's Backroads on 88.9 KPOV, your high desert community radio station? In our 13th year now of Backroads music on the station. Thanks for everybody who supports the station and listens to Backroads and gives us feedback. We're going to keep going here with some Steve Goodman, our featured artist. This is a song from an album that he completed just before his death from leukemia. And it was released afterwards, posthumously. It was actually released as a final artistic statement from Goodman and a real showcase of his range of different types of songs, from wry humor to deeply reflective songwriting type things. This is the former. This is the wry humor part of Steve Goodman. So let's get this going from his 1984 album, Santa Ana Winds. This is Steve Goodman with Hot Tub Refugee.
1: One, two.

The voice of the wonderful Eva Cassidy. Never get enough of her. That's from her most recent album, released in 2024 by her label Blix Street. I believe that's her family and perhaps a couple of the people that played with her, Chris Biondo primarily, back in the days when she was recording albums before her passing. Her most recent album, her music always blends so well into Backroads. Just all the artists and playlists that we have, you can always play Eva, and she just like she was born to be there. So, got her in there right after Steve Goodman with Hot Tub Refugee and her song, Next Time You See Me, from her most recent album, I said, Walking After Midnight. So this is Backroads, folks. Backroads music on your High Desert Community Radio Station. And we're going to hear from the Mavericks from their album, A Definitive Collection, a cover of a Bruce Springsteen song, originally released by Bruce on his 1987 album, Tunnel of Love. And this is a more country rock with the Tex-Mex influence, kind of a different style that they put on it. That was the best thing to say, I guess. And has some accordion as well. Raul Malo's great vocals, of course, always on Mavericks. So this is a great version of a Bruce Springsteen song, All That Heaven Will Allow. Here they are.

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1: 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I'm Kevin Moe, and I'm on your side.
2: 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Here on Backroads, we just heard Hot Tuna from 1992's album Live at Sweetwater, which is in the North Bay area of San Francisco, a live version of a Reverend Gary Davis tune called Great Change. Right before that, a couple of guys from the Tucson area that have a few albums that they've done together with each other and with some other people, but they get together and play different places down there. I got to see them live, gosh, a couple months ago now, I guess it's been. Peter McLaughlin and Chris Brashear, the two of them, from their album Desert Heat, Mountain Soul. Very good song, The Day I Was Set Free. And we kicked it off with Mavericks with a Bruce Springsteen cover, All That Heaven Will Allow. So we're going to hear from Steve Goodman, our featured artist, one more time here tonight. And this particular song, he has a sly and funny side to him. So this is another one of those. Written in 1947, it's a comic puzzle song, I guess, written around an absurdly tangled family tree. And each marriage or remarriage in the story creates a new layer of confusion until the singer, logically but impossibly, becomes his own grandfather. So it can happen. I've kind of traced this down to find out whether it was just a song or whether it's a real could happen kind of story. Anyway, this is it. This is Steve Goodman. Again, if you've never seen him and if you missed him, boy, you should have. You would have been thoroughly entertained by Steve Goodman. This is I'm My Own Grandpa. Here's Steve Goodman.
3: Yeah, I do a song. This is a Homer and Jethro song. I haven't done that. I haven't done this week. This is a fun song.

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That made him my uncle, though it made me kinda sad. 'Cause if he was my uncle, then he also was a brother to the widow's grown-up daughter, who of course was my stepmother. Father's wife then had a son who kept him on the run. He became my grandchild 'cause he was my daughter's son. My wife is now my mother's mother, and that makes me blue. Because although she is my wife, she's my grandmother too. And if my wife is my grandmother, then I'm her grandchild. Every time I think of that,

Mark Knopfler from his album One Deep River, 2024 album. Smart Money is the song. And Jimmy Vivino and the Recuperators right before that, Life is Suicide. And that's going to finish it up for us. We got one more song tonight here on Backroads. Thanks for tuning in tonight. Bruce Conrad saying I'll see you in a couple of weeks. And John Eve will be back in next week. We're going to hear from Joe Bonamassa from his album Dust Bowl. Some electric blues by the one and only Joe Bonamassa. Here you go, folks. Thanks. Have a good week, and I'll see you in a couple.

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It's contrary to popular belief, it's not very sunny lately. So I brought the weather. I usually try to open up with a song. I sing a lot about angels. I hope that's okay. This is Angels.

I was in New York City, and I got a call from Ben and Sue, and they were in San Diego, and they said, "Lisa, hurry up, get back home, because we're

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1: I said, oh, wow, that's pretty good. Wait a minute. What am I going to get him? Well, I didn't have any present or anything, and standing there where the Twin Towers was, where I got the call. And it would have been a sad situation, but it was a wedding after all. So I said, hey, I'm going to perk up. I'm going to think of something really good to get him. So I thought and I thought and I said, wait a minute. I know, I'll get him a song. I'll make him a song. Mm-hmm. Nothing was coming. I tried and I tried and I tried, nothing. Finally, I just said, angels, please give me a song. So on Friday, this song popped out. On Saturday, I practiced it with Brown Sugar. And on Sunday, we sang it at the wedding reception. That's how we roll. Goes like this. It's called Stars.

Mrs. Sanders, the elementary school music teacher. For like 4 years, I had the privilege of looking at those little fresh faces and singing songs, playing drums and acting silly. You know, I don't know. Kids, when you get them to dance, they're all doing the worm. Like, get up, I'm going to get in trouble. But, you know, I really, really, really liked the... I palled around with the kindergarten teachers because they were a whole lot of fun. And we all had a love for rom-com. We loved the romantic comedies. So we would watch them and talk about them and read books and talk about that. And so I decided to write him a song. Mm-hmm. Well, what happened was I put it on a CD. You remember those? And I went into their room and put it in the boombox and left. I didn't want to know what would happen. I was a little scared. So I came back, and they were all standing there crying. I said, "Oh, you're crying." They go, "Yeah, it's beautiful. Thank you for that." And I'm like, "You betcha." So I've been playing it ever since. It's called Butterflies. And it's about a high school crush. Some parts may or may not be true.

Thank you. Thank you very much. Out of 569 contestants, 10 were chosen for the Telluride Bluegrass Festival Troubadour Songwriter of the Year. And out of the 10, one of them was me. Yeah. So I jumped into the car in Poway, California, with my good friend Kathy, and we drove all the way to Telluride, Colorado, pulled in the main station street, and walked into the real estate office. Mm-hmm. Woo, those prices. Well, in the real estate office was jam-packed. It had promoters and producers and sponsors and the other contestants. And I squeezed in between a couple of the contestants and waited for instructions. You see, I was trying to make myself invisible because it was packed and it was a tiny little room. But something happened. Out of nowhere came a big booming voice. And the voice said, "Lisa, we're so sorry." I was like, "Oh, I'm just happy to be here." They said, wait a minute. Out of the crowd came this gentleman who happened to be the promoter of the whole thing. And he had a program in his hand. And he said, "Look, everyone is watching. It's quiet." I looked down and I went, I saw my name. "I'm just happy to be here." He said, wait a minute. "Look again." I looked over from my name to the picture, and there was a picture of a dude. "I'm just happy to be here." Man. I said, wait a minute. Who's this dude? Now, this program was going out to 22,000 people over the course of the Telluride Bluegrass Festival weekend. I had to know who did that. So I looked down again. I looked up and I saw his picture. And I looked over and there was a name. Nathan Moore from West Virginia. I said, "Nathan Moore's gonna win." Sure enough, that after 2.5 days of grueling competition, Nathan Moore from West Virginia took first place. Second place went to the Prairie Home Companion Young Teenager Songwriter of the Year. And we waited. And we waited. And third place went to me. Yeah! I'm just happy to be here. Now, over that weekend, me and Nathan Moore have become fast good friends. Really good friends. And I looked over to Nathan Moore, and I said, "Nathan, you stole my picture, I'm stealing your song." So I've been singing Nathan Moore's song, Understand Under, all across America, Canada, and some parts of Mexico. It goes like this. Now his dad was a literature teacher in college. He was a professor. You'll understand after you hear this. Oh, yeah, okay.

town in the, Berkshire Mountains. I gotta get there more often. See, I threw that in there, right? Right, right. I wanna take a plunge to the

0: 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In case you're unable to stick around for the entire show, you can still find lots more information about Lisa at lisasanders.com. I am Andrew Bemis, and this is the Shenango Sessions.
1: I'm a grandma, and I have 10 grandchildren. I know, and 5 kids. I have my oldest daughter, her name is Andrea, and Andrea was kind of a late bloomer, and I'm so glad, because I was a single mom for quite a while, and I thought, oh boy, if she starts to date, I'm gonna lose my mind. So she waited till she was, I think she was 17. She met Michael in her karate class. I knew I couldn't beat him up. I could call her dad. He'd do it. But it scared the crap out of me. So instead of letting her know, because she would have let me have it, you know, she would have really, really let me have it, I wrote her a song. I'm going to try it because I haven't played it in quite a long time. Andrea's all grown up now, and she's a senior engineer at a big firm on a multi-billion dollar project. They fly her all over the world. So she turned out okay. But she's cranky. I mean, it's called Pride and Joy.

I don't know if I can play this song in this space. It's a little risque. It's Unitarian, Universalist, okay. Yeah, that's right. Yeah, I've done quite a few. I get to do the services to them sometimes. Okay, I'm gonna do it. All right, I was in Nashville being chased around by a Texan in a 10-gallon hat. And he was trying to woo me. He was buying my drinks, carrying my guitar, and I thought something was wrong. I said, "Wait a minute, are you the Popo?" He said, "No, Lisa, I'm not the police." I said, "Good, let's have another drink." Well, the night was getting good, and I thought, oh, he's so sweet, but wait a minute. "Are you the IRS? He said, "No, Lisa, I don't work for the IRS. I said, "Good, let's have another drink." Well, the night was getting so good, and it was getting late, and something was wrong. I said, "Wait a minute, are you married?" He said, "Yes, Lisa, I'm married." I said to him, and me too. Let's have another drink. I wrote him this song. It's called "Tell Me About Your Ways, Daddy."

0: 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I'm Andrew Bemis, and this, my friends, is the Shenango Sessions.
1: I was telling you my mom married two Roys. And the second Roy was a CB in the Navy. And he was a big, buff guy. And he was a builder, a carpenter, in charge of a lot of people. Tough guy and a Vietnam vet. And he got cancer and passed away. And the day after we buried him in the Veterans Cemetery, my friend Steve Poltz said, "Hey, Lisa, let's write a song for your dad." It's called Rainbow.

Thank you. I just made a new record. It's not out yet. Does anybody know the Carolina Child? Well, no. Do you guys know Our Native Daughters? They're a folk group. Oh, with Allison Russell. And you guys heard of Allison Russell? You have, huh? Yeah. She used to be in a band, well, still is kind of, called the Birds of Chicago with J.T. Nero. And J.T. and me made a record, and J.T. co-wrote and produced it. Allison and J.T. were nominated the last two Grammys for a bunch of Grammys for writing Allison's record, and he co-wrote mine. So I'm really excited. Every record that I put out is completely different, so I'm sorry they're trying to put me in a genre, but No, thank you. In fact, that's the whole theme of the new record, honestly. It truly is. Yeah, they're all different. I got a punk rock record back there. I think Gail bought it. Gail, did you buy it? Yeah, it's crazy. But so I wrote this new record, and it was something that I've never done before. How we did it is I only had one song called Unicorn, and it wound up, I don't know if it's safe to say in here, because it wound up on the Democratic thing on Facebook and blew up to like 300,000 people loved it. And so, yeah, it's about love. It's about having a break from all of the battering that we're all getting. On either side, we get beat up. And sometimes you need a break. We need to remember about love. So this, I wrote a song called Unicorn. I'm not going to play that one, but I'll hurry up and tell you, because, you know, time is getting of the essence. But what happened was, I did that song, and then since it did what it did, they asked me to be sing on the Women's March. So I sang on the Women's March, which was so cool. So that happened, and then I thought, oh man, I better record it. I think I'm supposed to record this song. So I called JT. I said, JT, will you please help me record this song? Will you produce it for me? He said, Lisa, you can't win awards with just one song. You got to do a whole record. And I was like, I can't do a record. I only have one song. He said, do you have bits and pieces? And I said, yeah, because, you know, I have my phone, and then you get an idea, and then I sing it in my phone, and then they're just little bits and pieces. They're not like whole songs yet. And so he said, send them to me, and I'll send you mine. And so we did that for a year. We sent each other, every time we had an idea, we just, boop. I'd fly it off to him, and well, a year went by, and JT booked a studio in Nashville with all of these incredible, like, famous musicians that I see only on YouTube. And I didn't know that the crew he picked. I just knew I had one song. And I was on a 2-month tour with Brown Sugar. I wish she was here tonight. You would absolutely love her. We are astounding together. Oh, no, I'm telling you. I am not kidding. Next time I come back, I'm bringing her. Okay. Well, we were on a 2-month tour, and I just raised a whole bunch of money, like 30 grand, but I was $700 short. So I did a house concert in Nassau Bay, and it paid $700 and $769. And it was just enough, because the next day we flew out early in the morning to Nashville. JT picked us up, and I thought we only had one song. And we went to Rhiannon Giddens' house. Do you guys know Rhiannon Giddens? We went to her house, because that's where JT and Allison lived. They lived in her house. And so she came over, and I pretended I didn't. I was like, so, oh my goodness. Anyway, so I keep going on. Okay, so what happened was he said, okay, we got to do three songs today.
We did this after breakfast when we went there, and we sat down, and I took out my notebook, and we scribbled and did three songs, and then he picked us up the next day and then took us to the studio. When we got to the studio, the boys were there, and I was like, oh, my goodness, look at that. So what happened then was the drummer, Jamie Dick, would, like, go, okay, because JT was showing him. JT stood up, and he started showing him kind of how the song went. I had my book. I went in the sound booth to sing, you know, just scribbled lyrics. And then Sadler Vaden, he's in Jason Isbell's band, and he goes, oh, I think it should have this. And then Chris started playing the bass, and then I'd start singing. And then we'd go over it a couple times, and then we'd record it. And then if we needed, we'll listen, but the boys would run upstairs and they'd sit there like this. I got pictures of it. And they're sitting there like this and they'd listen, and then they run back downstairs and they go, oh, maybe we should put another chorus on it. And so we did three songs like that in a row. And then at the end of the night, JT said, Lisa, we need three more songs. So literally, it was a B&B too. You know, the studio was also B&B, so we just went upstairs, sat in there, and worked out three more songs, and then recorded the same way the next day. And then he said, okay, you got one song, we need one more. I'm going home, you got to make one up. So I did. I made up another one, and then we did Unicorn that last day, and I flew home. And then he put the magic on it. The girls, these Grammy-winning kids, came and sang on it and played violin and all that stuff. So hopefully we get it out this year. I've been sitting on it for 3 years, you know, and I haven't put it out, but we're working on it now. I had to go all the way to Canada to figure it out. I got an accent again. I don't know why I have a Canadian accent. Don't ask me. It don't make any sense. Okay. Anyway, so this is the song I had to write the night before the last night, the last song. I had to write it in an hour and a half because I was tired. Anyway, this is called Easy Street, and it's about my divorce. It wasn't easy. Nothing easy about it. But I called it that because you'll get it, I think.

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That's Lisa, S-A-N-D-E-R-S.com. 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I've been your host, Andrew Bemis. If you'd like to contact me for any reason, you may always email me, andru@bundymuseum.org. That's B-U-N-D-Y, museum.org. And now it's time to give thanks. 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I'd like to thank you for listening. I hope you'll tune in at the same time, same place next week. And of course, I'd especially like to thank Lisa Sanders for allowing me to share her performance with you today. 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I will see you next time.

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2: Welcome to Played in Oregon, where we feature great performances from around the Pacific Northwest. I'm Brandy Parisi. On today's program, pianist Hee-Yun Choi. In May 2025, she played in Portland as part of PSU's Steinway Piano Series, music by Beethoven and Ravel. That's the first part of today's show, and then later, the Takash Quartet teams up with violist Jordan Back to play Mozart's Quintet No. 4. All from Portland State's Lincoln Hall, and that's all coming up on Played in Oregon. Beethoven was the headline when Hee-Yun Choi played at Lincoln Hall in 2025, but her program also included a work in celebration of Ravel's 150th anniversary. Here is Gaspard de la Nuit.

pianist Hee-yun Choi at Lincoln Performance Hall in Portland, May 2025, playing Maurice Ravel's Gaspar de la Nuit. Hee-yun Choi has been performing Beethoven's piano sonatas for decades, with several complete cycles in various concert venues. And between 2015 and 2023, she recorded all 32 sonatas to disc and released the whole collection in spring 2025, just a few months before this concert. She closed the program with the second movement from the final Sonata No. 32 in C minor. Here again is Hee-yun Choi.

0: pianist Hee-yun Choi, playing the second and final movement from Beethoven's Piano Sonata No. 32 in C minor from a PSU Steinway Piano Series concert at Lincoln Hall, May 2nd, 2025. 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
0: Welcome back to Played in Oregon. I'm Brandy Parisi. In December 2025, the Takash Quartet returned to Portland for two Friends of Chamber Music concerts. On the second, they welcomed award-winning Jamaican-American violist Jordan Back to play Mozart's String Quintet No. 4, that, like all of his mature quintets, is a viola quintet, scored for standard quartet with additional viola. Considered one of his most profound and tragic chamber works, it stands in contrast with his bright, expansive Quintet No. 3, written right around the same time. Here is the Takash Quartet with violist Jordan Back playing Mozart's String Quintet No. 4 at Lincoln Performance Hall in December 2025.

0: The Takacs Quartet with violist Jordan Back playing the String Quintet No. 4 in G minor by Mozart. From a Friends of Chamber Music concert, Tuesday, December 9th, 2025, at PSU's Lincoln Hall in downtown Portland. Clayton, Oregon shares live concert performances from around the Pacific Northwest and is produced.
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0: 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Hi, this is Mike Fisher. Thank you so much for tuning in. It impacts almost everything we do every day. It has changed the course of history, and it provides a wellspring of inspiration for songwriters. Oh, we're going to walk in the rain, and we'll follow the sun, and we'll learn if lightning strikes. 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
1: Sunny,

0: a rather warm reception, I might add. Gentlemen, if we can, we had a quick glimpse at this instrument here. If we could just concentrate. This has the name Everly up here, but it's a Gibson guitar. What's that? Does that mean you endorse it? You designed it? How does
1: well,
0: it work?
1: Phil and my father sort of got together on this guitar. I didn't have that much to do with it, really.
0: You fellas always play non-electrified instruments?
1: Usually, except this last record, Donald played electric.
0: May I ask, well, the obvious question, what does a thing like this cost?
1: It's around $290 or $280, $280, something like that.
0: A little under $300. It's a valuable piece of merchandise. Gentlemen, you have recorded so many hit records it would be difficult to list them all. You have a new album. What is it entitled?
1: I'm not for sure on the title. I think it's going to be called Hit After Hit After Hit. This is the new one. Maybe you're talking of the other one.
0: Talking about the Greatest Hits album.
1: Greatest Hits album. I think that's what the title is.
0: The Everly Brothers and their Greatest Hits. This was one of them, certainly.

if not for a broken record. Thanks so much for tuning in to the Ultimate Oldie Show, your two-hour historical and educational review of the artists, producers, songwriters, arrangers, culture, news, and most critically, the records of the late 1940s to the early 1970s, featuring stories, anecdotes, chart information, interview clips, and trivia. Hi, this is Mike Fisher. In this edition, we're spotlighting a little review we call Not So Stormy Weather, Songs About Various Weather Phenomena, including the Five Sharps, Stormy Weather, Jubilee record label, December 1952. And not the only time we'll hear from the Everly Brothers, Crying in the Rain, Warner record label, 6 on the pop charts, January 1962. And we started off the show with a song that Bobby Hebb composed because he just felt so sad, Sonny Phillips record label, 2, pop, 3, R&B, summer, 1966. Subway Tunnel, Manhattan's 42nd Street, New York City, Times Square's record, the owner, Irv Slim Rose. One Saturday, group of collectors are hanging around the shop. Man walks in, wants to get an appraisal for his copy of a 78 of an old Ted Kohler and a Harold Arlen song called Stormy Weather. The group? The Five Sharps. Turns out, that was the only record the Five Sharps ever cut. Slim played it on the store record player. Collectors all heard it for the first time. And they didn't think that much of it. Except for Slim. He liked it so much that he borrowed the record to play on his radio show. Unfortunately, either Slim or his pet raccoon Teddy, they broke it. Which isn't surprising. 78 tended to be very fragile and snapped without much provocation. Slim was apologetic. The customer was angry. Slim promised to replace his broken 78. He put up a sign in his store. He offered $25 in credit for a 78 of the song and $50 for a 45 RPM single. Weeks went by. No takers. Slim ventured over to the Jubilee warehouse on 10th Avenue and discovered that the master for Stormy Weather had been one of about 80 that had been destroyed in a fire several years earlier. Well, since Jubilee in 1952 released singles on both the 78 and 45 formats, well, the assumption was it's got to be one somewhere. Unfortunately, that proved not to be true. Nothing turned up. The legend continued to grow. Jubilee Records recorded a new version in 1964 with another group altogether and labeled it the Five Sharps, and released it on the 45 single Jubilee 5478, worthless to collectors. They wanted the original. A few years later, Slim's record store, it's history, but 3 78s of Stormy Weather turn up. One is cracked, one has a half-inch chip, and a third found in the junkyard was in very good condition. The latter copy was put on auction block in 1977. Two Newport Beach men, David Hall and Gordon Rubel, bought it for $3,866. Imagine what a mint copy might have gone. So what is it worth today? Estimates, possibly $5,000+. Who knows? And if a pristine 78 or 45 ever showed up, well, could be anywhere from $20,000 to $25,000. The legend of the Five Sharps, 45 or 78, Stormy Weather. Sometimes you just have to take matters into your own hands, and sometimes you get surprising results. The Ronettes had kicked around the New York area, Peppermint Lounge, Brooklyn Fox, they played bar mitzvahs, weddings, you name it, wherever was needed, they played or they sang backup for people such as Bobby Rydell, Joey D, and others. They ended up being signed to Colpix Records, although their releases were nothing to write home to mother about. They didn't sell well, and they weren't reviewed very well. So, according to Ronnie, they decided to take matters into their own hands and seek the hottest record producer in the business. They got the number for Phil Spector's office. Estelle got on the line and asked for an appointment to audition with Spector. Spector's secretary put her on hold. A minute later, Spector is on the phone with Estelle. Well, what the girls didn't know
was that Spector had seen the Ronettes perform several times at the Brooklyn Fox. He liked their looks, he liked their sound, and he was determined to woo them away from Colpix Records. Spector made that connection, and Estelle's mother persuaded them to tell Colpix executive Don Kirshner that they were leaving the business. It was a ruse to get them released from their contract. They were released, and a few months later, Spector signed them to Phil-S Records. Then, he spent close to a year searching for the right song. Yeah, he found it with Be My Baby. But that doesn't fit our theme. What does is a record that was not released until mid-1970s. Here is I Wish I Never Saw the Sunshine, the Ronettes, as we continue to put the spotlight on not-so-stormy weather in this edition of the Ultimate Oldies Show.

irresistible force that was not going to be stopped, just in a popular sense. You know, we'd kind of captured Liverpool, we'd captured London. It was like a military campaign. I mean, we were out to capture the world. So by the time we'd sort of made it in America, you were finding people like, I mean, I know Harold Arlen feels, a lot of people felt like the Beatles spoiled their thing. We changed the whole ball game. So a lot of people up until then who'd been writing sort of nice songs that occasionally would hit in the same way as they'd always done, found that some of these nice songs were no longer in the style that was acceptable. So it was this big sort of irresistible force that kind of made them all look at the whole thing again. Ed Sullivan was having us on, whereas it used to be more of a Streisand or somebody who'd head the bill. Now you were getting this little sort of, these kids, this little group of kids.

0: George Harrison was tired. Tired of all the finance talk. Tired of all the infighting. Decided to take a day off. He visited his friend, Eric Clapton, at his country home in Ewhurst, Surrey. He decided to take a walk. Got one of Eric's acoustic guitars and walked around the garden, enjoying some sunshine for probably the first time in quite a while. Suddenly, it all came to him. It was such a great release for me, simply being out in the sun. The song just came to me. Thanks so much for tuning in to the Ultimate Oldies Show. Mike Fisher with you. Not so stormy weather, including the Beatles. Here Comes the Sun, from the album Abbey Road, September 1969. And the Ronettes, I Wish I Never Saw the Sunshine, originally recorded on the Phil S. record label, August of 1966. American songwriter writes about our next stack of wax in Not So Stormy Weather. Sung by real-life convicts with heartfelt vocals, why are songs about love lost so seductive? They give us a dilute dose of sadness, packaged in poetry, harmony, and melody. These manageable doses of pain strengthen our immune system and purge our emotions. A good rain song won't solve any problems, but it sure can cleanse our emotional gutters. Many find the experience addictive, but only if they're human beings. Composed by Johnny Bragg and Robert Riley, two inmates at the Tennessee State Prison in Nashville, Tennessee, after a comment made by Bragg as the pair were walking across the courtyard while it was raining. Bragg allegedly said, "Here we are just walking in the rain and wondering what the girls are doing." Riley said, "That's a good basic for a song." And within minutes, Bragg had composed two verses. Coming up, The Prisoners and Just Walking in the Rain, as we continue to put the spotlight on not so stormy weather in this edition of the Ultimate Oldie Show. Think you have all the cool swag?
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Del Shannon's last top 10 hit in the United States did very well in other countries too. Thanks so much for tuning in to the Ultimate Oldie Show. Mike Fisher with you, not so stormy weather, including Del Shannon. Keep searching. We'll follow the sun. Amy record label, 9 on the pop charts, November 1964. The Everly Brothers, Lightning Express. Cadence record label, December 1958. And we started the set off with The Prisoners, Just Walking in the Rain. Sun record label, June 1953. In addition to top 10 in the United States, Keep Searching peaked at number 3 in the United Kingdom, number 6 in Ireland, 6 in Norway, 14 in Canada, 2 in Sweden, and 17 in Germany for Del Shannon. Keep Searching. We'll follow the sun. Well, they are a one-hit wonder, although they did have 3 records that hit the charts other than their cover of a Joe Jones original. But Little Donna, Let's Have a Party, and Rockin' Robin never made it higher than 93 on the pop chart. So, yeah, the Rivieras can be considered a one-hit wonder. And even though they may sound like they came from Orange County in California and sound like they came through the surf craze in the mid-1960s, they were actually from South Bend, Indiana, specifically South Bend Central High School. And they were literally a teenage garage band. That's where they practiced. And their lead singer, Bo Fortson, he left the band shortly after the next record came out to join the Marines, and he went off to Vietnam. The other band members, they all dropped out one by one. Their parents pressured them to go to college and basically stop this rock and roll nonsense. But they left us with a memorable top 10 hit composed by and originally recorded by Joe Jones. Here's the Rivieras and California Sun as we continue to put the spotlight on not so stormy weather in this edition of the Ultimate Oldie Show.

9,000 records out on it. The first, like, DJ copies and a few others slipped out. And all of a sudden, there was so much controversy. The whole ABC chain banned it. And then radio stations all across the country were starting to ban this thing because of what I was saying. I was explaining a situation of a boy and a girl in a car, and they were making out. I used the word making out in the rain. And in this car, love went much too far. It was exciting as thunder. Tonight, I wonder where you are. The windshield wipers seemed to say, together, together, together, together. And so it became so suggestive that the obvious thing is that a boy and a girl were in the back seat of a car making love to the rhythm of the windshield wipers. And they said, oh, no, no, no, no, no, no. So somehow I had to go back in and change the lyrics to it. It didn't matter because I think that the lyric change was even worse than the first one. I mean, it just was so controversial at that point that by Time Magazine had even written an article on it about, you know, it being banned. And the response was coming from some of the nuns and priests and the PTAs and things like that around the country were, you know, were calling me and doing interviews. And a lot of times they didn't want me to sing the song on stage. It was real controversial. I was just kind of shocked. But I guess, see, I felt that I was being extremely honest because that's what people were saying, and that's the talk I used, the talk of what we were talking like in the kids, you know, at that my age group.

0: thought everyone could sing. When I finished, I heard all this applause and I was like, oh, what is this? This is kind of cool. Thanks so much for tuning in to the Ultimate Oldie Show. Mike Fisher with you, not so stormy weather, including Lou Christie, a record that was banned from play by some radio stations. So Lou Christie went into the studio and modified a couple of the challenging lines, and Rhapsody in the Rain became a number 16 hit on the MGM record label in March of 1966, and the Riviera's California Sun. Riviera record label, 5 on the pop charts, January of 1964. The commentary was Christie told to the Beaver County Times in 2016 about his first public performance. Now, as far as the lyrics go, it was Chicago's Gene Taylor. He was a program director at AM Radio's WLS, one of the biggest stations in the Midwest. And he went so far as to tell Time magazine that the suggestive lyrics about making out in the rain and our love went much too far, along with the obvious rhythmic beat of the windshield wipers, could only mean that the couple was having sex in the car in time with the wipers. It was not only banned on WLS, but a few other radio stations as well. Christie re-recorded the lines as, "We fell in love, and our love came like a falling star." He also slowed down the tempo a little bit from the original pressing, hoping to put a halt to the conflict with regard to his record. And the change lines likely helped get it more airplay, which helped propel it to the number 16 spot. Christie's second-to-last top 40 hit, he had a comeback hit in 1969 with I'm Going to Make You Mine, the band Rhapsody in the Rain. Bill Withers was working days. He was making aircraft toilets in a Los Angeles factory, made music on the side and in the evenings, performing, writing, creating demos, anything he could do to try and get a break. Withers finally caught a break. Sussex Records signed him to a contract. Essentially, his 1971 debut album was a culmination of all the demo records that he recorded while he was making Airplane Toilets. He hadn't finished the song that became his most memorable. Well, he improvised, and the part where he says, "I know, I know, I know," that was meant to be filler. He was going to write other lyrics. However, the producer, Booker T. Jones, yes, that Booker T. Jones, of Booker T. and the MG's fame, thought that the "I knows," repeated 31 times, well, they worked. And with an all-star lineup of players, Duck Dunn on bass, yeah, he was in Booker T. and the MG's too, Al Jackson Jr. on drums, yeah, he was in Booker T. and the MG's too, Stephen Stills on guitar, yeah, he was in Crosby, Stills, Nash and Young, and Booker T. himself on keyboards, arrangement, and the producer. It all worked. It culminated in a number 3 smash for the former factory worker. Coming up, it's Bill Withers. Count how many times that he says, "I know." Ain't no sunshine, as we continue to put the spotlight on not so stormy weather in this edition of the Ultimate Oldie Show. 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
2: 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Ain't no

We started that in Portland. We were playing in Lake Oswego, and we had at the time what we thought were quite hip, colorless La Jolla Blazers, right? You know, it was the Beach Boy look. And we passed a costume shop. We're walking down the street in Portland, Oregon, and we look in, and here's these all kinds of costumes, including a Revolutionary War outfit with a guy with a three-cornered hat. And I said to Paul, you know what would be fun if we rented these things, some costumes for the guys, and after intermission tonight, let's come back out dressed in this, because we were playing like a two-hour gig. We'd play for an hour and 15 minutes or something, take an intermission, come back and finish the thing. It's Lake Oswego Armory, I think it was. Well, we came out wearing these costumes, and all of a sudden I look over at Paul, and here's a clown playing the piano. And I look at the guitar player, and here are these clowns playing guitar and bass. And it's just, we had so much fun. It was like, suddenly you do anything because nobody knew who you were. I mean, it was total removal of all inhibitions.

May not have been top 20 consistently, but Paul Revere and the Raiders were continuing to churn out chart records well into the late 1960s and early 1970s. Thanks so much for tuning in to the Ultimate Oldie Show. Mike Fisher with you around the dinette table in the kitchen. Not so stormy weather. Paul Revere and the Raiders, Cinderella Sunshine. Columbia record label, 58 on the pop charts for the Pacific Northwest Quintet, October 1968. And a record not released until the Cellarful of Motown series was published in the late 1980s, but recorded in 1965. Kim Weston, After the Rain, Tamla record label. And we started the set off with, I know, Bill Withers, Ain't No Sunshine. Sussex record label, 3 pop, 6 R&B, Summer 1971. The next production, well, you can call it a spite production. Murray Wilson, The Beach Boys, Brian Wilson, Carl Wilson, Dennis Wilson, Mike Love, Al Jardine, they had a difference of opinion. Murray thought he was the foundation behind the Beach Boys. The Beach Boys knew that Brian Wilson was the core of their production and their songwriting. Murray wanted to prove that he could turn out hits, even if he didn't have his son's cousin and friend, well, as part of the group. And he took a group out of Southern California and produced our next record, as band member Eddie Medora offers about the origin of the song. I had a chorus that went, run, run, run, and Rookie Hen called me to come over and finish it. I didn't come over. Well, Hen went on to write, I Live for the Sun. He used only 3 chords of the chorus of Run, Run, Run and composed a different melody over those chords. New title, new concept, new lyrics, entirely new song with original verses and bridge. And Hen is listed as the only songwriter on the record. And yes, Murray Wilson is listed as the producer. And yes, Murray Wilson did not have nearly the success with the Sun Rays that he had had with the Beach Boys. Here are the Sun Rays, and I Live for the Sun, as we continue to put the spotlight on not-so-stormy weather in this edition of the Ultimate Oldie Show.

It's funny, the man who signed me at 16, Don Kirshner, I left and I went on my own for a couple of years, and then I heard about 5 years after I had parted with him that he was casting for the voice of Archie for a new cartoon series, TV series on Saturday morning. A friend of mine was in the band playing it, doing the music. So I called Don up and I said, I want to come audition for the voice of the Archies. And I went in and there was Don Kirshner and this songwriter, producer Jeff Barry, one of the most famous of the 60s, who wrote Be My Baby and Hanky Panky, Do Do Run Run. He produced the Monkees, I'm a Believer. So he's this top producer. So I auditioned for the two of them and I got the job that day.

Well, you have the weather covered, not only in the name of the song, but in the name of the group. Thanks so much for tuning in to the Ultimate Oldie Show. Mike Fisher with you, not so stormy weather, including the Snowmen, Ski Storm, and they were a surf group. Yeah, Challenge record label, December of 1963. The Archies, Sunshine, Kirshner record label, 57 on the pop charts, summer of 1970. The Kinks, Johnny Thunder, from the album The Kinks Are the Village Green Preservation Society. Pi record label, released November 28, 1968. Before the Top of the Hour, The Sunrays, I'll Follow the Sun. Tower record label, 51 on the pop charts, September of 1965. Our next record was written in 1933 by Harold Arlen and Ted Kohler. Ethel Waters first sang it at the Cotton Club in Harlem in 1933 and recorded it with the Dorsey Brothers Orchestra on the Brunswick label in 1933. Elizabeth Welsh in London recorded a version. Francis Langford also recorded a version. Amongst the notables who have recorded a version, Frank Sinatra, Judy Garland, Etta James, Ella Fitzgerald, Dinah Washington, Lena Horne, Billie Holiday, Willie Hutch, Jeff Lynne, Bob Dylan. And the original handwritten lyrics, along with a painting by Ted Kohler, were featured on the United States version of the show, The Antiques Roadshow, on January 24, 2011. The handwritten lyrics were appraised between $50,000 and $100,000. The lyrics show a number of crossing outs and corrections. Ethel Waters' recording of the song in 1933 was inducted into the Grammy Hall of Fame in 2003, and the Library of Congress added it to the National Recording Registry in 2004. Lena Horne's version finished at number 30 on AFI's 100 Years, 100 Songs survey of top tunes in American movies. The version by the Five Sharps in 1952, it's one of the rarest of all R&B records. Only 378 RPMs and no 45 RPM copies are known to exist. And the ironic part is, Stormy Weather never charted in the Hot 100s in either the big band era or the rock and roll era. And one of its most notable versions was performed by a doo-wop quintet that has been called the first successful Midwestern R&B group. Here are the Spaniels and their version of Stormy Weather as we continue to put the spotlight on not-so-stormy weather in this edition of the Ultimate Oldie Show.

0: Frankie did a thing that night that blew me away. He put a bandana over his head and took two maracas and stuck them under his coat and would shake them and sang, "I can't give you anything but love like Nellie Letcher, Chi-Chi, baby." You know? With that,
1: yeah, high voice. "I can't give you anything but love."

0: Loaded with the group's usual effective sound and infectious arrangement. Thanks so much for tuning in to the Ultimate Oldie Show. Mike Fisher riding side by side with you through the storms of not-so-stormy weather, including the Four Seasons, Tell It to the Rain, Philips record label, 10 on the pop charts for the Jersey Boys, December 1966, and the Spaniels, their take on stormy weather, VJ record label, 1958. The observation was offered by Cashbox. One of the unusual aspects of Tell It to the Rain is it was not composed by Bob Gaudio and Bob Crew, but rather Mike Petrillo and Chubby Cifelli, and includes a 12-string electric guitar part, as well as sound effects and a crescendo of vocals toward the end. And the Cashbox critics enjoyed what they heard. The record not only did well in the U.S., peaked at number 37 on the U.K. charts and number 60 on the Canadian charts. And for the Four Seasons, it was their 32nd Hot 100 record in the 1960s, their 23rd Top 40, and their 12th Top 10, the Four Seasons, Tell It to the Rain. Now, speaking of sound effects, the thunder and lightning featured in our next record earned audio engineer Larry Levine a Grammy nomination. Rolling Stone says about the song, composed by Barry Mann and Cynthia Weil and Phil Spector, and produced by the Wizard of Wax, just as the first wave of British invasion bands threatened to overtake Spector at the top of the pop charts, the producer responded with Walking in the Rain. The dreamy ballad features Veronica Ronnie Spector singing lead. She nailed the vocal on the first take, unheard of in Spector's world. Indeed, Spector was known for having take after take after take, to the point where Tina Turner, when she recorded River Deep Mountain High, stripped down to her bra in the studio. She was so filled with sweat and exertion trying to create what Spector desired as a vocal. Walking in the Rain, Ronnie Spector considered it her favorite record by the Ronettes. And unfortunately for the Ronettes, it was their fifth and final top 40 record in the span of just 15 months from August 1963 to October 1964. Coming up, a record that was on the 2004 Rolling Stone 500 Greatest Songs of All Time and the 2010 update. It's Walking in the Rain, as we continue to put the spotlight on not-so-stormy weather in this edition of the Ultimate Oldie Show.
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this was an irresistible force. We knew we had quite a bit of momentum by the time. Because we'd played Hamburg. A lot of the older people, you see, forget that. They thought they had the vaudeville training. They had to work without microphones. They had to work hard. And us little kids were overnight sensation. We weren't. We worked 8 hours a day in Hamburg. Now, 8 hours a day for any musician is a lot of playing. And you've got to, if you don't want to repeat in that 8 hours, you've got to have some repertoire.

One of the wonderful things the Beatles had going for them is that they were so original that when they did cop an idea from somebody else, it never occurred to you. I thought there were one or two of their songs which were spoonful-oid, but it wasn't until Paul mentioned it in a Playboy interview that I specifically realized we'd inspired Good Day Sunshine. Thanks so much for tuning in to the Ultimate Oldie Show. Mike Fisher with you, huddled under the umbrella in a little review we call Not So Stormy Weather, including the Beatles. Good Day Sunshine, Apple record label, June 8th, 1966. Lou Christie, Summer Snow, Roulette record label, Summer 1963. And the Ronettes, Ronnie Spector's favorite record, Walkin' in the Rain. Their last top 40 record, peaking at number 23 on the pop charts, 3 on the R&B charts, Phil S. record label, October of 1964. The commentary on Good Day Sunshine was offered by the co-founder of the Lovin' Spoonful, John Sebastian, quoted in Steve Turner's A Hard Day's Right. Our next song was composed by Carole King and Jerry Goffin and intended as a follow-up for Bobby V to his number one smash, Take Good Care of My Baby, that was also composed by King and Goffin in 1961. Well, King cut a demo version of the song intended as the follow-up. Don Kirshner heard it, liked it so much, decided to release the demo as a single on the Dimension record label. V used it as an album cut on his 1963 LP, The Night Has a Thousand Eyes. For Carole King, it was her first commercial success as a singer, 9 years before she would become one of the most popular artists of the early 1970s with the release of her multi-platinum album, Tapestry. Now, King had two small children, no interest in traveling, despite her reluctance to even support the record. She was ultimately persuaded by Kirshner and her husband, Jerry Goffin, to appear on American Bandstand. She lip-synced the record, as was common practice on the show, didn't receive really good ratings. But across America, It Might As Well Rain Until September peaked at the number 22 position, a full 9 years before King struck out on her own as a successful solo artist. But in the 1960s, King and her then-husband Jerry Goffin were amongst the most prolific and successful songwriting duos. Coming up, a demo, It Might As Well Rain Until September. Carole King, as we continue to put the spotlight on Not So Stormy Weather in this edition of the Ultimate Oldie Show.

0: Although not her last chart record on the pop charts, her final R&B chart record. Thanks so much for tuning in to the Ultimate Oldie Show. Mike Fisher with you. Not so stormy weather, including Dinah Washington, a song originally recorded by Guy Lombardo in 1937. September in the Rain, Mercury record label, 23 pop, 5 R&B, October 1961, and the demo track that became a breakout hit, well, at least in 1962, for Carole King, It Might As Well Rain Until September, composed by King and her then-husband, Jerry Goffin. Dimension, record label 22 on the pop charts, August of 1962. For Dinah Washington, on the R&B charts between 1944 and 1961, 47 top 40 hits, 46 top 20 hits, 35 top 10 hits, and 5 number ones. Two of those were duets with Brooke Benton. On the pop charts, after September in the Rain hit, she had 10 Hot 100 hits, but only one of those, Where Are You, hit in the top 40, and that was in May of 1962, Dinah Washington. Our next entry in not-so-stormy weather is an example of what is now called Northern Soul. And what is Northern Soul? Well, a little like beach music in the sense that it was existing records that were embraced by a certain subset of society, often for rebellious reasons, to become their own. As Lewis Henderson, who makes up one half of the Deptford Northern Soul Club, offers, Northern Soul is inherently up-tempo Black American music that never really made it in America. It's like B music, but you know, like this kind of fast up-tempo music that people didn't want to listen to in their homes? The other half of DNSC, Will Foote, if a song didn't make the cut of Motown or was scrapped, they would often press 500 demo copies to send them out to test audiences. Well, they were destined to live in obscurity. These stories of DJs flying over to America and going to places like Miami and Chicago and Detroit and just going through warehouses of records that dealers were selling on and didn't really know what they have, they would bring them back and make them hits in the UK. And as Chris Curtis, one of the pioneers of embracing Northern Soul music as a commercial outlet, offers, in a nutshell, this was working class people finding an exciting music form and finding clubs that were doing it. The term was coined by Dave Godin. He owned a record shop. He had received a strew of visitors from the North coming in looking for rare, offbeat, and critically, up-tempo soul records. Motown, Stax Vol, Chess and Checker, those qualified, and they were embraced by British mod kids. It became their own Northern Soul. Great examples of Northern Soul: Tainted Love by Gloria Jones, Do I Love You by J. Frank Wilson, and our next record by a group then known as the Volcanoes. Three of the five members, Stanley Wade, Doc Wade, and Earl Young, would become part of the Tramps, who you know oh so well from Disco Inferno. But in 1965, they were known and part of the Volcanoes, a classic example of what is now embraced as Northern Soul. Storm warning as we continue to put the spotlight on not-so-stormy weather in this edition of the Ultimate Oldie Show.
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0: 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Stay tuned. Coming up next at noon is Juke in the Back with Matt the Cat. and at 1 p.m., Ken and the Kindred Spirits on your High Desert Community Radio Station.

I liked the way they blended their voices, you know, the sound they made as they blended their voices. I thought they were great. I didn't see anything wrong with the Four Freshmen at all.

One of 23 records that peaked on multiple charts for Roger Miller between 1960 and 1969. Thanks so much for tuning in to the Ultimate Oldies Show. Mike Fisher putting the umbrella away on a review of Not So Stormy Weather, including Roger Miller, Walking in Sunshine, Smash record label, 37 pop, 6 on the country charts, 7 on the adult contemporary charts, March 1967. The Beach Boys, The Warmth of the Sun, Capitol record label, from the album Shutdown, Volume 2, November 1964. In a Slice of Northern Soul, The Volcanoes, Storm Warning, Arctic record label, 32 on the R&B charts, July 1965. On the website Rebeat Magazine, Sally O'Rourke waxes about one of our two final entries in Not So Stormy Weather. Lou Christie understood how otherworldly falsetto sounds and how best to deploy it for dramatic effect. When Christie's voice shifts into its upper range, it's not just representing a surge of emotion. It's the sound of a man being possessed by an evil spirit or splitting into an alternate personality. In Lightning Strikes, when Christie spots lips begging to be kissed, his voice mutates into a shrill, keen, completely unrecognizable from the charmer he posed as just seconds earlier. The switch from his teen idol croon to the manic, eerie falsetto signifies that he has transformed into some unknown thing incapable of being controlled. His choice of word, lightning striking me again, links him with the violence of a sudden, unpredictable burst of energy that burns hot and leaves destruction in its wake. It also evokes the electrical flash that brought Frankenstein's monster to life. Lightning Strikes was Christie's big comeback after a 2-year stint in the United States Army, and thus seems to make up for lost time by packing in a dozen records worth of sheer drama, multi-part verses, kitchen sink production, and octave scaling vocals. It's hard to ascertain whether Lightning Strikes is a parody of all the overcooked melodramatic singles of the era or the genuine article. As with the song's questionable lyrics, this uncertainty as to the song's true intent complements the song's constantly shifting structure, keeping the listener from ever getting too comfortable. This ambiguity, is it ironic, sincere, or something in between, is what makes Lightning Strikes such a compelling listen, if also an uneasy one. Lou Christie, Lightning Strikes, Not So Stormy Weather, Ultimate Oldie Show, Mike Fisher. Keep 'em smiling.

You're still the one, still, girl of my dreams. I love you. Come on, darling.

0: What's going on, y'all? Happy Jazz Fest Sunday. You just finished listening to our latest interviewee, Andrew Duhon, with Algorithm and Blues. And myself, Slanks and Hughes, and my wonderful co-host here, T.R. Johnson. We're getting ready to get on out of here, go and check out some wonderful shows, some great music, as well as some good food.
1: Yes,
0: so
1: indeed.
0: We're about to sign off. Before we do that,
1: hey, thank you, Slanks, and it's such a pleasure to work with you. Hope we do this again next year. It's just been a ball here. Folks, the weather could not be more gorgeous. There is so much music happening. There's a bunch of people out here, but it's not badly crowded. You know, it's not unpleasant trying to move around out there. So if you're debating whether or not to zip over here, I would recommend that you do. And if you're listening from the comfort of your home somewhere out there in the big wide world, keep on doing it. We got all kinds of great stuff coming. Diana Reeves is coming up next. She has a record coming out later this year with Branford Marsalis. Very excited to hear that. So the set from Diana Reeves was recorded yesterday in the jazz tent, and we're going to play it for you now. Once again, thank you, Slankston. A pleasure to work with you, and we'll talk again. WWLZ 90.7 FM in New Orleans. Here's Diane Reeves.
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Thank you so much. 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Yeah, we're gonna talk about grandma later. I hear you.

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Yeah. 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Even if you're a loser sometimes. We're not losers. If you're a winner, put your hands up in the air like this. We are all winning from now and forevermore. Put your hands up, hands up. This one is called Victory Dance. One time.

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0: And we're still listening to Jameer. 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
2: All right. Now I can't come on this stage. This is the Jazz and Heritage stage. And my family name is Morgan Heritage. Do you know who Morgan Heritage is? All right. We're going to take you to a special place. In Jamaica, we like to call Down by the River.

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That was nice. That's our last time here, so hope you enjoyed it. It's our last time with the band ever. Mean grandpa, huh? Mean grandpa. Silly, more silly than me. Oh my God. One more time, give it up one time. One more time, y'all, Miss Charlie. Thank you, Charlie.

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1: 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All aboard, peep this out.

0: All right, y'all. Well, well, well.
1: Well, well, well. Here we are.
0: We did it. 8 days of wall-to-wall broadcasting, music out the wazoo, so much food, such a good time. We had bad weather. We had great weather. Jazz Fest sold out, which I
1: yeah. What? How did that even happen? No one ever said that could happen. That was my. Everyone was so ready to come back after the rain. I guess.
0: I guess we're back. I don't think there was any attendance problems this year. So, no. Especially based on Stevie Nicks last weekend and the Eagles yesterday, I think people are back. So
1: people are back. What a way to close it out today, though. Look at this weather; is unbelievable. If you were out here. You had a beautiful time. If you were out listening wherever you were, I hope you had a good time. Thank you to everyone who checked us out on any of the 8 days. I mean, there were so many good shows. Well, I mean, what an unbelievable lineup for all 8 days. I was excited just to catch a little bit of David Byrne, but all the Jamaican Tent Pavilion, who else? I mean, there was just so much happening.
0: I saw so much. I want to say there was a Butcher Brown gig in the jazz tent.
1: Okay.
0: Really enjoyed that.
1: Nice.
0: I want to say, even just now, I just saw Tedeschi Trucks, and they were doing a Sly Stone, Everyday People, and George Porter was sitting with them. That was pretty incredible.
1: And Isaac Edey is here in New Orleans.
0: Love Isaac
1: Super
0: Edey.
1: Talented.
0: One of the best drummers here, which is saying a lot.
1: That is saying a lot coming from a drummer.
0: Yeah. We had a good time, man. Just the whole week was great, pleasant. OZ, of course, we thank you all for coming and saying hi to us and visiting all from all over the world with your stories. And
1: that is a beautiful thing about this tent.
0: People telling you that they love your show. People love my show, our show. When is your show on WOZ?
1: My show is on Saturday nights from 6 to 8. Thank you for mentioning that. It's called The Block Party.
0: Right before the Great Soul Sister.
1: Yeah, of course, which is the reason why I got there.
0: Four hours of madness.
1: Yours is on Monday.
0: Monday nights. You'll be something for me tomorrow night, y'all.
1: That's good.
0: So this is it.
1: This is it. We'll be signing off. Thank you so much. Thank you to everyone. Thank you to the whole team. Thank you for listening. 355 more days until the 56th Jazz and Heritage Festival.
0: We'll be here, baby.
1: See you then.
0: WWOZ. Love y'all.
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